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Barry Connors from the band Toronto, and you are listening to the best rock station you can tune into, 89.3 The Raven. Yeah!

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couldn't dance. You didn't even want me around. And now I'm back to let you know I can really shake 'em down.

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1: Good morning. Here's the latest news and sports on the Raven Radio Network. An Edmonton councillor will be applying to rename a section of 99th Avenue, Forever Canadian Avenue, to honour the petition of the same name. Ward Papastew councillor Michael Jans announced Sunday morning that he will be submitting the application to the Edmonton Naming Committee. This avenue will celebrate the largest nonpartisan citizen movement in Alberta's history, said a statement from Jans' office. The Forever Canadian petition collected signatures from Albertans who wanted Alberta to proudly remain a Canadian province. If approved by the committee, 99th Avenue between 107th Street and 109th Street will be called Forever Canadian Avenue. Costs to rename the section are borne by the applicant. Jans will be accepting donations from supporters and paying out of pocket for. A small number of students are being treated for rabies exposure after an encounter with a bat on a school bus east of Calgary earlier this month. Alberta Primary and Preventative Health Services spokesperson Tom McMillan confirmed health officials were notified on May 13th of an incident involving a bat on a school bus transporting students who attended a school in the Golden Hill School Division in Drumheller. McMillan said the bus driver and all students who may have been exposed were assessed, and a small number were treated for rabies exposure. He said there are no reports of serious illness from the encounter. McMillan did not confirm the number of students requiring care. The City of Edmonton's updated pet bylaw goes into force starting today. Edmonton's Animal Care and Control bylaw, passed by City Council last summer, adds stricter regulations and fines for dog attacks and aims to manage the feral cat population. Under the bylaw, owners of vicious dogs are required to hang a sign warning others of their presence and must put their pets through mandatory behavior training. A dog involved in an attack will also now be subject to a scaled system of fines. Fines for dog attacks now range from $250 to $3,000. If a dog has been convicted of an attack in the past and acts again, fines can range from $2,500 to $7,000. There is also a double fine for dogs that are convicted of attacks after their first. Over the last few years, the city has seen around 1,000 dog attacks annually. Taking a look at your sports, the Edmonton Stingers fought back from an early deficit and carried their momentum into the second half, securing their first win of the season with a score of 91-78 against the Vancouver Bandits at home on Saturday. The two teams will face off again on Friday night at the Langley Event Center in Vancouver. Tip-off is at 8 o'clock. In NHL action, Alex Newhook scored the overtime winner, and the Montreal Canadiens beat the Buffalo Sabres 3-2 on Monday night to move on to the Eastern Conference Finals. Newhook also scored the game winner in regulation in Game 7 in Round 1 against the Tampa Bay Lightning. The Canadiens will take on the Carolina Hurricanes with Game 1 on Thursday. That is your latest news and sports on the Raven Radio Network. 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
1: We'll now get a look at your Raven weather forecast, starting in the Edmonton, Enoch, Cree Nation, and Leduc area. Today, a mix of sun and cloud, 60% chance of showers late in the afternoon, with a risk of a thunderstorm, wind getting up to 40 kilometers an hour, and a high of plus 17. And tonight, a few showers ending late in the evening, with a 30% chance of showers and a low of plus 7. And getting a look at the Calgary-Strathmore area. Today, a mix of sun and cloud, 30% chance of showers late in the afternoon with a risk of a thunderstorm and a high of plus 17. And tonight, partly cloudy with a 30% chance of showers, risk of a thunderstorm in the evening and a low of plus 5.
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Faded by Soul Decision. Jackson, riding along with you on this Tuesday morning. I hope everyone who had yesterday off had an amazing long weekend. I got another great show coming up for you guys. I have my Would You Rather that is officially on the Facebook page, as well as a great couple songs coming up to start with Smash Mouth, Rod Stewart, and NSYNC. But first, here's Poison. Every rose has its thorn on the Raven Radio Network.

0: A nice little throwback to the 70s with the Ramones. I Want to Be Sedated. And we are officially back from the long weekend. I know. I wish we could have a few more days just to hang out, but got to crush a few days of work here. And I'm curious, what'd you guys get up to this long weekend? Personally, for me, I didn't do too much. I went to the mall and got some new shoes because I really, really needed some new shoes. And then I watched some Canada hockey as the world championships are officially going on. But that's what I did. But I'm curious, what did you guys get up to? You can give me a call or send me a text at 780-496-7717.
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A great jam there from Sash Jordan. And when I first heard that song, right away, I started jamming to it. I was bumping in my car. Definitely a great tune to get you going after a nice long weekend. Let's go to another jam. It's I Want You Back. This is The Raven. You're right.

0: That was Huey Lewis and the News, released back in 1982. Do you believe in love? You're listening to the Raven Radio Network, and it doesn't matter which day it is. If it's Monday or it's Friday, I am constantly thinking about the weekend, especially this weekend coming up, because Sherwood Park, they're going to be hosting a handmade market coming up on Saturday, May 23rd, and Sunday, May 24th. Saturday's market will be from 10 to 5, and then Sunday's will be from 11 to 4. There's going to be over 135 artisans and crafters, and great, great ideas for Father's Day gifts, teachers' gifts, and maybe even a gift for yourself. It's all taking place at 401 Festival Lane in Sherwood Park on Saturday, May 23rd and Sunday, May 24th.
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10: 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Woodbury Trio, Greg Nagy, and Ross Nielsen. Guitarist Laura Chavez is in the spotlight with her solo debut. The Lee Oscar Harmonica's classic cut is from Rita Shirelli, released in 2001.
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Tuesday morning and dance hall days, and we're coming up to the 7 o'clock hour where we're going to get a look at your news, your sports, and your weather. But first, here's Dead Eye Dick. It's New Age Girl on the Raven.

0: Good morning. Here's the latest news and sports on the Raven Radio Network. An Edmonton councillor will be applying to rename a section of 99th Avenue, Forever Canadian Avenue, to honour the petition of the same name. Ward Papastew councillor Michael Jans announced Sunday morning that he will be submitting the application to the Edmonton Naming Committee. This avenue will celebrate the largest nonpartisan citizen movement in Alberta's history, said a statement from Jans' office. The Forever Canadian petition collected signatures from Albertans who wanted Alberta to proudly remain a Canadian province. If approved by the committee, 99th Avenue between 107th Street and 109th Street will be called Forever Canadian Avenue. Costs to rename the section are borne by the applicant. Jans will be accepting donations from supporters and paying out of pocket for. A small number of students are being treated for rabies exposure after an encounter with a bat on a school bus east of Calgary earlier this month. Alberta Primary and Preventative Health Services spokesperson Tom McMillan confirmed health officials were notified on May 13th of an incident involving a bat on a school bus transporting students who attended a school in the Golden Hills School Division in Drumheller. McMillan said the bus driver and all students who may have been exposed were assessed, and a small number were treated for rabies exposure. He said there are no reports of serious illness from the encounter. McMillan did not confirm the number of students requiring care. The City of Edmonton's updated pet bylaw goes into force starting today. Edmonton's Animal Care and Control bylaw, passed by City Council last summer, adds stricter regulations and fines for dog attacks and aims to manage the feral cat population. Under the bylaw, owners of vicious dogs are required to hang a sign warning others of their presence and must put their pets through mandatory behavior training. A dog involved in an attack will also now be subject to a scaled system of fines. Fines for dog attacks now range from $250 to $3,000. If a dog has been convicted of an attack in the past and acts again, fines can range from $2,500 to $7,000. There is also a double fine for dogs that are convicted of attacks after their first. Over the last few years, the city has seen around 1,000 dog attacks annually. Taking a look at your sports, the Edmonton Stingers fought back from an early deficit and carried their momentum into the second half, securing their first win of the season with a score of 91-78 against the Vancouver Bandits at home on Saturday. The two teams will face off again on Friday night at the Langley Event Center in Vancouver. Tip-off is at 8 o'clock. In NHL action, Alex Newhook scored the overtime winner, and the Montreal Canadiens beat the Buffalo Sabres 3-2 on Monday night to move on to the Eastern Conference Finals. Newhook also scored the game winner in regulation in Game 7 in Round 1 against the Tampa Bay Lightning. The Canadiens will take on the Carolina Hurricanes with Game 1 on Thursday. That is your latest news and sports on the Raven Radio Network. 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
0: We'll now get a look at your Raven weather forecast, starting in the Edmonton, Enoch, Cree Nation, and Leduc area. Today, a mix of sun and cloud, 60% chance of showers late in the afternoon, with a risk of a thunderstorm, wind getting up to 40 kilometers an hour, and a high of plus 17. And tonight, a few showers ending late in the evening, with a 30% chance of showers and a low of plus 7. and getting a look at the Calgary Strathmore area. Today, a mix of sun and cloud, 30% chance of showers late in the afternoon with a risk of a thunderstorm and a high of plus 17. And tonight's partly cloudy with a 30% chance of showers, risk of a thunderstorm in the evening and a low of plus 5.
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Let's get rocked by Def Leppard, and we are staying rocked this morning with some great music on this Tuesday morning. Let's keep it rolling. Here's Bob Marley and the Wailers. It's The Sun Is Shining on the Raven.

0: spend too much time on my hands. Too much time on my...
1: Too much on my hands. This is the Raven Radio Network, and we're officially into golfing season. There's golfing on the courses as well as on TV as the PGA Tour Championship. It wrapped up on Sunday. It started last Thursday, wrapped up Sunday, and Aaron Ray won the PGA Championship for his first major victory. So big win for Aaron Ray, and it is golfing season. Golfing is in the air. Finally, so if you want to get a chance to check out those courses, all the ones in the city of Edmonton are open. So it's officially golfing season here in spring.
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A famous hit from Bon Jovi, it's Welcome to the Jungle, Tuesday morning. And one thing that was supposed to be on CFWE last night was Radio Bingo, but there was no bingo due to the holiday Monday. But guess what? It is back on Thursday for your chance to win not $10,000, but $25,000. That is a lot of money. 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

0: Blue Oyster Cult's 1981 hit, Burnin' For You, and the World Cup is coming. It's almost here. I'm sure for most soccer fans, you guys are super excited because it is like the Stanley Cup of soccer. It's all going to get underway on Thursday, June 11th, and the World Cup final is actually going to have a halftime show this time, first time ever, and Shakira, Madonna, and BTS will be headlining that halftime show at MetLife Stadium in New Jersey on July 19th. So the World Cup is coming and the finals will finally have a halftime show with Shakira, Madonna, and BTS.
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3: Hi, I'm Cheyenne Rain LeGrand. I'm an artist from Big Stone Cree Nation.
4: You're this week's community champion. Tell me about your art and how much you have such an impact in the community.
3: I've been a kind of professional practicing artist since 2019 and when I graduated from Emily Carr. And I've been working in Amiskichi-Waskegan since then. And I've recently had the opportunity to create an amazing public art piece for Harlech Park. And with this, my goal was to really honor the Indigenous community here in Edmonton and create a piece that kind of speaks to Indigenous futurism. So a lot of my work, I'm kind of working through intergenerational trauma, but kind of more speaking about my identity here today and kind of that journey of healing. And my work has come to a place of being about Indigenous joy and Indigenous resilience. And those are some of the things that I want to be felt when people see my work, is joy and love.
4: That's amazing. So you were actually selected as one of BC's prize for BMO for the art prize. How did that make you feel getting recognized by the community?
3: That was really, really cool. That's when I was like living in Vancouver, and to be recognized in that way and all of the work that I had done through school was kind of really special, because that was right after I graduated. So to receive that kind of recognition really, you know, as an Indigenous person, really made me believe what was possible, and that I could be an artist and kind of make a career out of being a professional artist.
4: So, Shagan, your new art piece is going to be displayed at a local park here in Edmonton. Tell us more details.
3: Yeah, so this piece is really inspired by Indigenous futurism. I was thinking a lot about beadwork and kind of this idea of wanting to enlarge a bead. So I started to think through more kind of contemporary bead forms, like a beaded fringe earring. So this piece actually is going to be essentially a giant beaded earring, and it's going to include

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Everywhere with Fleetwood Mac. Jackson rocking with you guys here on this Tuesday morning. And I'm going to have your news, your sports, and your weather coming up very shortly. But here's Evanescence and Bring Me to Life on The Raven.

0: Good morning. Here's the latest news and sports on the Raven Radio Network. An Edmonton councillor will be applying to rename a section of 99th Avenue, Forever Canadian Avenue, to honour the petition of the same name. Ward Papastou councillor Michael Jans announced Sunday morning that he will be submitting the application to the Edmonton Naming Committee. This avenue will celebrate the largest nonpartisan citizen movement in Alberta's history, said a statement from Jans's office. The Forever Canadian petition collected signatures from Albertans who wanted Alberta to proudly remain a Canadian province. If approved by the committee, 99th Avenue between 107th Street and 109th Street will be called Forever Canadian Avenue. Costs to rename the section are borne by the applicant. Jans will be accepting donations from supporters and paying out of pocket for. A small number of students are being treated for rabies exposure after an encounter with a bat on a school bus east of Calgary earlier this month. Alberta Primary and Preventative Health Services spokesperson Tom McMillan confirmed health officials were notified on May 13th of an incident involving a bat on a school bus transporting students who attended a school in the Golden Hills School Division in Drumheller. McMillan said the bus driver and all students who may have been exposed were assessed, and a small number were treated for rabies exposure. He said there are no reports of serious illness from the encounter. McMillan did not confirm the number of students requiring care. The City of Edmonton's updated pet bylaw goes into force starting today. Edmonton's Animal Care and Control bylaw, passed by City Council last summer, adds stricter regulations and fines for dog attacks and aims to manage the feral cat population. Under the bylaw, owners of vicious dogs are required to hang a sign warning others of their presence and must put their pets through mandatory behavior training. A dog involved in an attack will also now be subject to a scaled system of fines. Fines for dog attacks now range from $250 to $3,000. If a dog has been convicted of an attack in the past and acts again, fines can range from $2,500 to $7,000. There is also a double fine for dogs that are convicted of attacks after their first. Over the last few years, the city has seen around 1,000 dog attacks annually. Taking a look at your sports, the Edmonton Stingers fought back from an early deficit and carried their momentum into the second half, securing their first win of the season with a score of 91-78 against the Vancouver Bandits at home on Saturday. The two teams will face off again on Friday night at the Langley Event Center in Vancouver. Tip-off is at 8 o'clock. In NHL action, Alex Newhook scored the overtime winner, and the Montreal Canadiens beat the Buffalo Sabres 3-2 on Monday night to move on to the Eastern Conference Finals. Newhook also scored the game winner in regulation in Game 7 in Round 1 against the Tampa Bay Lightning. The Canadiens will take on the Carolina Hurricanes with Game 1 on Thursday. That is your latest news and sports on the Raven Radio Network. 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A look at your Raven weather is next.
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0: We'll now get a look at your Raven weather forecast, starting in the Edmonton, Enoch, Cree Nation, and Leduc area. Today, a mix of sun and cloud, 60% chance of showers late in the afternoon, with a risk of a thunderstorm, wind getting up to 40 kilometers an hour, and a high of plus 17. And tonight, a few showers ending late in the evening, with a 30% chance of showers and a low of plus 7. And getting a look at the Calgary Strathmore area. Today, a mix of sun and cloud, 30% chance of showers late in the afternoon with a risk of a thunderstorm and a high of plus 17. And tonight, partly cloudy with a 30% chance of showers, risk of a thunderstorm in the evening and a low of plus 5.
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Pedro lives out of the Wilshire Hotel. He looks out a window without glass. The walls are made of cardboard. Newspapers on his feet, and his father beats him because he's too tired to beg. He's got 9 brothers and sisters. They're brought up on their knees. It's hard to run when a coat hanger beats you on the thighs. Pedro dreams of being older and killing the old man, but that's a slim chance. He's going to the boulevard. He's gonna end up on the dirty boulevard. He's going out to the dirty boulevard. He's going down to the dirty boulevard. This room costs $2,000 a month. You can believe it, man, it's true. Somewhere a landlord's laughing till he wets his pants. No one dreams of being a doctor or a lawyer or anything. They dream of dealing on the dirty boulevard. Give me your hungry, you're tired, you're poor, I'll punch it on them. That's what the statue of bigotry says. Your poor huddled masses, let's club them to death and get it over with and just dump them on the boulevard. Get them out on the dirty boulevard. Going out to the dirty boulevard. They're going down on the dirty boulevard. Going out. Outside it's a bright night, there's an opera at Lincoln Center. Movie stars arrive by limousine. The Klieg lights shoot up over the skyline of Manhattan, but the lights are out on the mean streets. A small kid stands by the Lincoln Tunnel. He's selling plastic roses for a buck. The traffic's backed up to 39th Street. The TV whores are calling the cops out for a suck. And back at the wheelchair, Pedro sits there dreaming. He's found a book on magic in a garbage can. He looks at the pictures and stares up at the cracked ceiling. At the count of 3, he says, I hope I can disappear and fly, fly away.

Lou Reed, Dirty Boulevard. And since you guys know, we like to play all sorts of songs here on The Raven, from the 50s to the 80s to the 90s. Quite literally, just a bunch of music. Let's hop over to Redundant. It's Green Day. This is The Raven Radio Network.

0: Heartache tonight, the Eagles. And yes, May long weekend just passed, but I noticed a lot of attractions opened up over the long weekend, and one of them included the Heritage Park in Calgary, a massive, massive museum, one of the biggest ones in Canada. It has over 180 exhibits and 55,000 artifacts. There's clearly something for everyone at Heritage Park. It officially opened up on May long weekend. So if you guys want to check it out, it is open now. They have over 180 exhibits and 55,000 artifacts. There's something for everyone at Heritage Park. 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
2: The first annual Elk Island Traditional Powwow is coming up Saturday, May 23rd. Your MC is Dakota House. Arena director is Al Crawford. Registration will go from 9 a.m. until 1 p.m. Powwow starts at 1 and continues until 5. And the Edmonton Riverhawks Indigenous Night is all set to go Friday, May 29th at RE/MAX Field. The Riverhawks officially back to kick off another season with a home opener party, featuring their first Friday night fireworks show of the year, lighting up the River Valley. Before the game, they'll honor the land we live, work, and play on with a pregame Indigenous celebration in partnership with the Kehewan Cree Nation. The game will also be broadcast in Cree throughout the night with Daryl Stranger and Wayne Jackson.
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OMC and How Bizarre. And I got a quick fact about the band for that song. OMC, it actually stands for Oterra Millionaires Club and is named after the neighborhood in Auckland where the lead singer grew up. So yeah, just a quick little fact about the band there. But let's go to a high energy rock song. It's Hot Legs on the Raven Radio Network.

0: It's Tuesday morning, and that was Daniel Powter and Bad Day. It is now time for some celebrity birthday mentions for today. And MMA fighter George St. Pierre, he turns 45, a three-time UFC champion, and he went 12-2 in title fights during his career. As well as music producer Marshmello, he turns 35, known for his massive pop crossover hits like the song Happier. If it is your birthday today, give me a call or send me a text at 780-496-7717.
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Tina Turner's 1985 hit, We Don't Need Another Hero. It's Tuesday morning, also known as maybe Monday for some of you who had yesterday off due to the long weekend. I hope everyone is enjoying their day so far. Let's go to another 1985 hit. It's Conga on the Raven.

Forget you. This is The Raven. Happy Tuesday. I hope everyone's morning is going great so far. I'll be chatting with you guys until 10 o'clock. Here's Alicia Keys with Fallen on The Raven Radio Network.

0: a 1995 single from Amanda Marshall, Let It Rain. And I currently have my Would You Rather up on the Raven Facebook page. And today's Would You Rather was, would you rather spring clean inside or outside? I got one response on the Facebook page, and that was from Kevin. He said, outside, this winter was horrible. Kevin, couldn't agree more with you there. Yeah, outdoor cleaning, I feel like it gets you a way to get outside and kind of enjoy the nice spring weather. I know when I was a kid, me and my dad, we would always do the outside cleanup, and then my mom and my sisters, they would do the inside cleanup. That's kind of how we did it around our house. But yeah, Kevin, I agree with you. This winter was horrible, and it was nice. It's nice to just get out and enjoy the weather while also getting some spring cleaning done. But if you guys do want to let me know if you'd rather spring clean inside or outside, you can give me a call or send me a text at 780-496-7717.
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It's 9:28, and that was Drift Away with Uncle Cracker and Delby Gray. And one thing that is back, it wasn't back yesterday because of the long weekend, but Radio Bingo, that is back Thursday for your chance to win not $10,000, but $25,000. Yes, it is the last big payout for the month of May, so you're definitely going to want to check that game out. $25,000, that's a lot of money. If you want any more details, you can head on over to radiobingo.ca. Let's go to 1984 and Bonnie Tyler, Holding Out for a Hero. 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

0: That was Smooth and Santana featuring Rob Thomas. Jackson here to help you get through this Tuesday morning. Got a quick traffic update. Starting today in the city of Edmonton, for about 2 weeks, lanes will be reduced on 104th Street southbound, approaching 82 Avenue and 82nd Ave westbound. Crews are working on some kind of water system, so there's no left turns allowed from 104th Street onto 82nd Avenue, and people, our drivers are asked to choose alternate routes to avoid delays. As well as in the Calgary area, there is a traffic incident on Charleswood Circle and Morley Trail Northwest, so expect delays in that area as well. There was a few more big incidents in both the Edmonton and Calgary area, but most of them have been cleared up, which is always good to see. But if you guys happen to see anything else on those highways, give me a call or send me a text at 780-496-7717.
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one-way sky hitting us with haze. It's 9:48, and unfortunately, that is all the time I have with you guys here this morning. I'll be right back here, though, for more great music here on the Raven Radio Network. Here's Beds Are Burning, Midnight Oil. 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

0: Here's your latest national Indigenous news on the Windspeaker Radio Network. I'm Brooklyn Britton. A young girl in Manitoba has been found dead after she was reported missing early Saturday. RCMP and Poplar River say that the six-year-old's father woke up and noticed the front door was wide open and the girl was gone. A search by police, the fire department, family, and other community members began immediately, the release says. Boats were also launched in the water and the First Nation deployed its drone. RCMP continue to investigate. Award-winning Cree composer and cellist Chris Dirksen has died following a car crash in northern Alberta. According to reports, the crash occurred while Dirksen and wife singer Rebecca Benson were traveling home from Dirksen's father's funeral in Tall Cree First Nation. Benson was reportedly left in critical condition in hospital. Dirksen, a Juno and Western Canadian Music Award nominee, was also the founder of the Indigenous Classical Gathering at the Banff Centre for the Arts. Chris Dirksen was 45. Students at Columbia School in Saskatoon are stepping out of the classroom and onto the land this spring as part of a vibrant three-month Indigenous initiative designed to bridge cultural gaps and promote youth wellness. The program, which blends traditional teachings with hands-on experience, aims to provide all students, particularly those in the urban environment, with a direct connection to Indigenous heritage and the natural world. The goal of the program is to get the kids outside, working with different animals and being exposed to our traditional way of life. That is your latest National Indigenous News.
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1: Welcome to Conversational Nakota. My name is Thomas Snow, here with Inkusin Alice Kakwitz. Now, Inkusin has a topic that she wants to talk about, and that is happiness and joy during the summer months. Now, Inkusin, you've been really busy going to different events. We've all been taking part in different events and activities throughout the summer, and so I think you wanted to share some of those.
2: Amba stitch the gunchawa duki aoming as nanga amba ne lo humaste wan no gedo dom waste chayu habits. 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
1: So you named a couple of activities there, and so I was thinking, why don't we talk about some of those activities and the different, maybe some of the histories of them, and I think that could be a good topic for this week. And one of them you mentioned was this past week you've been out at the Minich Baska Dubby. And the Minich Baska Dubby is also known as the Banff Indian Days. So I think it's been around since the 1920s, I believe. I'll have to double check that fact, but I know it's been around for quite a while. And you were saying how, this most recent time you were out there, the elders were having such a good time and talking about the history and about how the Banff Indian Days, ne hanike, that saying you used, Aktayana.
2: Minehpa skadabine, ne mahpio yade, ekta nen makochi nen mahpio yade, zege chicha chachi, chindo hudangi napchats.
1: So the elders were using a phrase "mahpia oyade nechage chitach mukuchinen hichinheni," and so that literally translates as heaven on earth. And that's how the elders describe being out at the Minich Baska Dubby. And Minich Ba is the Yithka name for Banff, the Banff area there. And makes reference to the waterfall. And so that Banff Indian Days has really been an important event, an important annual event for our Yithka, our Stony Nakota people. And, connecting to that space, for generations before, and our people say since time immemorial, our Stony Nakota people have been in Minich Ba, and that during the time of the pass system, when it was illegal for us to travel outside of the reserve boundaries, the Minich Baska Dubby, the Banff Indian Days, was one of the times where our people would get to gather in Minich Ba, in Banff, to celebrate our culture, our language. And at that time, it was really more about being kind of like a tourist attraction. We were there to entertain. But at the same time, there was this important element of connecting to Minich Ba and going out there to do, there were two places where you could be. You could dress up as an Indian and gather. And those two places were the Calgary Stampede and the Banff Indian Days. And that policy went on for decades. And over time, over generations, our, our people started to become disconnected from those spaces where, you know, they had been for thousands of generations. And so those events really became the time where we got to go back into those places. And even now, I think a lot of Indigenous people travel to Banff, you know, for different events and talks and things like that. But we rarely get to spend time out on the land like we used to. And to me, that's part of the ongoing colonization and the displacement and disconnection of our people. It's still happening. It's just changed form. And so now there are park policies. You have to buy park passes. You can get ticketed and things like that. So the way that they exclude us now is through financial means and by fencing off the areas that our ancestors travel through. But at the same time, you know, there are these events that allow for discussions and sharing about what was there before. So, Ina, could you share a story about the Banff Indian days that you remember? I'll do my best to share that story after the break. 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

0: Welcome back to Conversational Nakota. My name is Thomas Snow here with Inkusin Alice Kakwitz. Now, Inkusin was just sharing a story that was shared to her by her mother, Alice Kakwitz Sr. And she asked her to tell her a story, and she said, well, I'll tell you this one story about when I was a teenager. She said her mother used, they used to get so excited about the Banff Indian Days because they would get to dress up and there would be a parade as well as a contest for the, I think the best dressed in different categories. And they would even be driven up sometimes through by bus, by a large bus up to the Fairmont Banff Spring. So there was a procession that went through the main town, a parade, and everyone would get dressed up. And so it was a big event that everyone looked forward to every year, and everyone would dress their best. And as teenagers, my grandmother and her cousins were all excited to go, and they convinced their parents to let them go on the bus up to the Fairmont. And at that time, young women were not allowed to go anywhere without a chaperone. They were not allowed to go anywhere without a chaperone, so they were allowed to go up, but they had to bring their grandmother along. And so they all agreed, and on the way up there, or even maybe before, they had made a plan that when they got to the top and after the bus was unloaded, when someone gave the signal, they would all run off in different directions. And that way, they wouldn't be able to be followed. And so when they got up to the top and someone gave the signal, they all ran off in different, they kind of scattered throughout the area. And so they all ran off in different directions, and they said that they could hear their grandmother yelling in the distance for them, but they kept hiding from her. And they spent the afternoon up there, and later on, I think you asked your mother, well, what happened? And she said, well, after that, we had a great time, but afterwards we weren't allowed to leave the teepee at all for the rest of the Banff Indian Days. And so there's all kinds of funny stories like that. They used to have a rodeo, I think, and even Indian relay. They used to have different types of horse competitions out there as well. So you went through kind of a whole day there of the different things that happened during the Banff Indian Days. You mentioned that there would be the, you know, at the start of the day, there'd be the parade and procession through the town up to the castle, the Fairmont Banff Springs. And then afterwards, there would be different activities like a rodeo, you said rodeo, but also different like foot races and things like that. And ne hanike ne skadabi, skadabi is games, but harmutasta skadabi would be kind of like indigenous games. So it really was that it was all of these traditional games were held, like archery contests, different types of horse contests, and you said that in the evening there would be a big feast, and in the evening time they would have drummers go around throughout the camp, and they would feed them. But the drummers would drum for each of the different families. Different families would have their drummers, and so it was a huge celebration of indigenous culture, identity, and the food there. It would be our access to our traditional mountain foods as well. That things like that would take place, and you said in secret our people would slip away to gather medicines from our area there, from the Banff area there, medicines that we had previously had access to, but because of the restrictions around our travel, maybe we didn't have access to. So it became a very important time for our ceremonialists as well to be able to go out there and in secret gather those different types of plant medicines that we used. And so, you know, I always love talking about hearing about the Banff Indian Days, because there is so much in there that that shows our resilience as indigenous peoples. How, you know, even though there were policies against us that prohibited us from accessing those spaces, we would find these opportunities to still maintain our presence in these different places. And so it was a way for our culture and our teachings to survive, but also to remain connected to these areas that we were being disconnected from.
1: It's in Mitis ne eakwaning us minungazit Paul Wesley's. Ustino wateja bigo dang in up chin. 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
0: We'll be right back after the break. 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

0: Welcome back to Conversational Nakota. My name is Thomas Snow, here with Inkusin Alice Kekwits. Now, Inkusin wanted to talk about some of the summer activities, and this episode has really been focused on the Minerbas. Gadabi, the Banff Indian Days. And so at the break there, you shared a story from your stepfather, Paul Wesley, about how, you know, the Banff Indian Days was such an important time for our community, and especially for young people, that, you know, it was a time where people would, our relatives from Wapdamnoda, that's the Bighorn area up north, west of Edmonton, west of Rocky Mount Huster, as well as Kahna, Eden Valley, down toward Longview there, all of our relatives would gather at Minerba. And you're saying that Paul, your stepfather, Paul Wesley, was so upset when you're, because as the Minerbas Gadabi was approaching, he was told, take your grandfather back up to a Bighorn, Wapdamnoda. And so he was so upset because he had to go up there. And I'm assuming that this is back in the days where they use horses to travel. They would use a train to get a part of the way. And from there, I think they would have to take Dukan down Kibita. And then from there, they would continue on horseback to the community up there. And so he was so upset because he would have to take his grandfather. Yeah, the one year he had to take his grandfather up. And I think what's so funny about that story is not that... it's not that he made it, but that it was such a big event. It was like missing the stampede or something. So you remember the year you missed out on that event.
1: It's in the Hundangina Uminsa Wanzi Hansi, Ne Datko, Da Ogitsunze, the Huda Okanka, the Hundangina Hemuinsasta Hitsabizi, the Hundangina Nemakutsine, in Abitsa Wanangu. Chumangitunko, Ibina, Le Chunguan is again. E Minepa Yamika, E Minepa Tioba Tini Abbey, Hanke, Sidney Dapit, E Rakahnin Iberigia Bissats, Rakah Chumaudats, Nangushua Taku, Shankia Bitsaku. Ostino waste jagetsatsi agesatsi giksiwat
0: isniesina. So, you know, you really mentioned how despite all of the restrictions, our people were so happy to be able to return back to our spaces. And, you know, people would get there by whatever means they could. They walked, they would use wagons. And it is a far distance to travel. And you're saying one of our relatives there was remembering how, you know, the different campsites that were in the area, people would rest in certain areas, and how what a beautiful place it was in those days to be able to journey all of this way and to be in this peaceful place amongst the mountains. And, you know, something that I think about for this episode and for people listening in is when we look back on the past, it is important to recognize the lengths and the efforts that our ancestors, you know, the effort that they made to ensure that every opportunity that they got, they were able to get out there and honor our culture and ceremonies and our spaces. And nowadays, you know, Banff is much easier to get to now, I think, than it was for our ancestors who had to travel on foot or horseback or wagon. And so when we go out into our old areas, especially with our elders, I think hearing those stories is so important. Hearing the stories of the past, and we can really take lessons away from them about the ingenuity of our people. You know, and think and reflect on how, you know, our generation, there are so many things that we can take for granted. You know, there's different ways of communication that we take for granted, and that there's an assumption that someone else is doing that important work of preserving our culture, of teaching our culture, of going out to these places, of passing on those stories, or of holding those stories for future generations to hear. And you know, the reality is that it's up to us. Each of us as individuals, whether you're elders, whether you are parents, whether you're adults, whether you are teenagers, we all have that responsibility. We all hold that responsibility to keep those stories alive and to make sure that we put in our effort as best as we can and are able to make sure that they continue so that, you know, our generations that are coming can see the value of it and to listen to our elders when they share those stories and honor those stories, not just as something, a funny story, but as a part of our history, as a part of our cultural survival. And again, like I said, to listen carefully for the lessons within those different teachings as well. So we'll be back next week in Snirsina for sharing about the Minir Baskadabi, the Banff Indian Days. And, you know, to all of our listeners out there, do you have an event that this reminds you of, that our conversation reminds you of, different things that you're, you know, as elders, when you were young, that you look forward to or that your elders would tell you about and the stories that they would share with you? And I just encourage you to share those stories with your children and your grandchildren, especially if you go out to those spaces. You're listening to Conversational Nakota. We'll be back next week with myself, Thomas Snow, and Inkusin Alice Kakwitz.
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5: The first annual Elk Island Traditional Powwow is coming up Saturday, May 23rd. Your MC is Dakota House. Arena director is Al Crawford. Registration will go from 9 a.m. until 1 p.m. Powwow starts at 1 and continues until 5. And the Edmonton Riverhawks Indigenous Night is all set to go Friday, May 29th at RE/MAX Field. The Riverhawks officially back to kick off another season with a home opener party, featuring their first Friday night fireworks show of the year, lighting up the River Valley. Before the game, they'll honor the land we live, work, and play on with a pregame Indigenous celebration in partnership with the Kehewan Cree Nation. The game will also be broadcasting Cree throughout the night with Daryl Stranger and Wayne Jackson.
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2: That is beautiful. Nita banatsunatsi. That is beautiful. Nita banatsunatsi. That is ugly. Ma tukanatsunatsi. That is ugly. Ma tukanatsunatsi.
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0: Here's your latest national Indigenous news on the Windspeaker Radio Network. I'm Brooklyn Britton. A young girl in Manitoba has been found dead after she was reported missing early Saturday. RCMP and Poplar River say that the six-year-old's father woke up and noticed the front door was wide open and the girl was gone. A search by police, the fire department, family, and other community members began immediately, the release says. Boats were also launched in the water and the First Nation deployed its drone. RCMP continue to investigate. Award-winning Cree composer and cellist Chris Dirksen has died following a car crash in northern Alberta. According to reports, the crash occurred while Dirksen and wife singer Rebecca Benson were traveling home from Dirksen's father's funeral in Tall Cree First Nation. Benson was reportedly left in critical condition in hospital. Dirksen, a Juno and Western Canadian Music Award nominee, was also the founder of the Indigenous Classical Gathering at the Banff Centre for the Arts. Chris Dirksen was 45. Students at Columbia School in Saskatoon are stepping out of the classroom and onto the land this spring as part of a vibrant three-month Indigenous initiative designed to bridge cultural gaps and promote youth wellness. The program, which blends traditional teachings with hands-on experience, aims to provide all students, particularly those in the urban environment, with a direct connection to Indigenous heritage and the natural world. The goal of the program is to get the kids outside, working with different animals and being exposed to our traditional way of life. That is your latest National Indigenous News.
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9: It's Mr. 305 checking in for the remix. You know, they had that 75 Street Brazil. Well, this year is going to be called Gaiocho. Que hola, Gata. Que hola, Omega.

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Lay It Down by Rat on the Raven Radio Network. Hello and Tansy, everyone. Daryl Stranger, Nitzi Kassen. So glad to be with you all here on this Tuesday edition of the Raven Ride Home. I hope if you had yesterday off, you had a wonderful, lovely, long weekend as we get into the swing of things once again here this week. All kinds of great stuff coming up on the show, so make sure that you are tuning in all afternoon long. I'll be with you until 6 p.m. Got my question of the day, my great song of the day, and all kinds of great stuff in between. Let's keep the rock and roll theme going to start our show today. Here is Creed. It's My Sacrifice. You're listening to the Raven Radio Network.

0: Bruno Mars, Just the Way You Are. This is the Raven Radio Network. It's time for my question of the day today. Looking for some advice for my question today. I want to know, what can a person learn in 10 minutes that will be useful for life? Trying to get some tips shared, some common tips shared among us, because I know there's everybody's got tips, right? And different ways to go about doing things. So I'm hoping this can hopefully open a bit of our eyes together. What can a person learn in 10 minutes that will be useful for life? You can give me a call, send me a text message, and let me know. Same number for both, 780-496-7717.
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The Kinks and Come Dancing. This is The Raven, one of Alberta's fastest growing radio stations, and it's thanks to everyone that is out there listening right now. Really appreciate you joining me on this Tuesday afternoon. You know we love to play all the hits here on The Raven from the 1950s up until today. All kinds of different genres. You never know what you're going to get. So let's go from The Kinks. Here now is Steppenwolf. It's Born to be Wild. This is

0: The Raven Radio Network, no doubt, with Don't Speak. It's Daryl with you on a Tuesday afternoon. I don't know if anybody had missed it like I did, but I didn't realize that this year's World Cup, they're going to do like a Super Bowl-style halftime show at the World Cup final. And to say it's star-studded, I think is an understatement, honestly. It's going to feature Madonna, Shakira, and boy band BTS. It's going to be at the halftime of the World Cup final. First time that they're doing this, by the way, which is going to be held at MetLife Stadium in New Jersey on July the 19th. The show is also going to be curated by Coldplay's Chris Martin. So I think this is going to be a fantastic. What does everybody think of this, though? Soccer, you normally don't see this. It's normally just like a football, Super Bowl kind of thing. They're starting it now. I don't know. It's going to be awesome, I think. But what do you think of them having it in the first place? Let me know. Give me a call. Send me a text. 780-496-7717.
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Kim Wilde, Kids in America on the Raven Radio Network. That track from the year 1981. It's also been covered by so many other artists, but the original is such a good song. Let's go from 1981 to my birth year, 1996. It's Amber. This is Your Night on the Raven.

Foreigner Jukebox Hero on The Raven. It's Daryl with you here on one of Alberta's fastest growing radio stations. Lou Gramm had a real strong connection to that song. He named his 2013 autobiography Jukebox Hero My 5 Decades in Rock and Roll. He also said in 2015 it was one of his favorite songs to perform, but also one of the hardest to sing live, which is always interesting when artists talk about the songs that they make and some of the difficulty behind performing them live. Lou Gramm loved that song. The 1980s were just full of all kinds of great rock songs to love, including this one from Sammy Hagar from 1984. It's I Can't Drive 55 on The Raven.

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0: Canadian rockers, the Glorious Sons. This is the Raven Radio Network. You can catch the Glorious Sons July 11th at Rock and Thunder in Edmonton. It's going to be quite a festival. Last year's, the first one, was phenomenal. This year's should be amazing. And if you're ever wondering too, by the way, I talk about events all the time. We also have a lot of concerts up as well, upcoming concerts in the Capital Region, in the Calgary Region. So if you're looking for maybe one of your favorite rock bands to be coming, we try and update that as much as we can when they also drop some of their stuff. So if you're looking for any upcoming concerts, it's the same thing with our events page. 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

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This is The Raven, broadcasting 89.3 FM Seba Beach and 88.1 HD FM Channel 3 if you're in the Calgary area. My great song of the day, that's coming up in a few minutes' time. I had to go with a This Day in Music song today. You'll find out why I went with it. It's very, very, very popular. That'll be coming up after some Seal and this ZZ Top track. It's Pearl Necklace on The Raven.

0: Fly Like an Eagle by Seal on the Raven Radio Network. My great song of the day today, I had to take it back to 1999. That's the year the Backstreet Boys released their third album titled Millennium. I think you know where I'm going with this. My great song of the day, it's I Want It That Way.
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0: The Backstreet Boys, I Want It That Way, my great song of the day today. That is from their Millennium album, their third album released on this day in 1999. Primarily produced by Max Martin, the album sold over 13 million copies in the United States and many, many more across the world. Just one of those songs that everybody can recognize almost immediately, I think, for the most part. I don't think I'm alone in saying that one. It went number one in Europe, didn't hit number one in North America, though, which is, I think, kind of surprising. I would have thought those would have been a little bit flip-flopped, but that's okay. That was their first single from the Millennium album, and the song doesn't make much sense, and that could be pinned because Max Martin was a Swede and not writing in his first language, so at the time, his English was kind of broken a little bit, and he wrote the song. So that's why, if you listen to the lyrics, it kind of is a little all over the place, but he can be forgiven as he was writing that in his second language. Backstreet Boys, I Want It That Way, my great song of the day.
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Steve Miller Band, Take the Money and Run. This is the Raven Radio Network. It's Daryl with you on a Tuesday afternoon as we are approaching the 4 o'clock hour, which means we're going to have a look at your news, your sports, and your weather. That's going to be coming up in just a few minutes' time. Got a few more songs to get to first, though, so we're not quite there yet. You can still relax to the great tunes that we got. Here's Jennifer Lopez and David Guetta, Save Me Tonight on the Raven. Don't know.

Good afternoon. Here's your latest news on the Raven Radio Network. I'm Brooklyn Britton. RCMP say a glider has crashed in northern Alberta, killing the lone pilot on board. Constable Matthew Howell says police responded to the crash in Lamont County, northeast of Edmonton, shortly after 3 p.m. on Monday. He says one person was declared dead at the scene. The Transportation Safety Board of Canada says in a statement that the accident involved a privately registered plane. The TSB says it is deploying a team of investigators. A report from the city of Edmonton has a timeline to potentially demolish the high-level and low-level bridges in the coming years as their end-of-service life nears. The report, which was viewed by City Council on Tuesday, said an analyst confirms the need to prepare for the eventual decommissioning of both bridges. Council will make budget decisions on the low-level bridge in the 2027-2030 cycle and on the high-level bridge in the 2031-39 budget cycle. The southbound low-level bridge saw repairs completed in 2025, but further repairs will need to be done until it is commissioned. The

0: Northbound low-level bridge will remain and eventually be converted into a bicycle bridge. The report estimates that maintaining the high-level bridge for the next 75 years could require a total investment upwards of $1 billion. The Indigenous Gathering Place Society is hosting a big event on Indigenous Peoples Day. Benjamin Giroux has more.
1: Calgary's Indigenous Gathering Place Society is preparing to mark National Indigenous Peoples Day in 2026 with a full-day celebration rooted in culture, ceremony, and community connections. Live Indigenous music and performances will carry well into the evening. We spoke with board member Daisy Drew about the event and some extra details.
2: And the cultural showcase will be from 11 to 4. There will be a demonstration powwow, an Indigenous artisan market, family activities, and then the evening Indigenous music showcase will be from 5 to 9:30.
1: We also asked Daisy about the part that she's looking forward to most.
2: Well, for me personally, it's always such an honor to spend time with the elders. And to be in ceremony. So I'm looking forward to that. And just to see what the cultural showcase is going to include.
1: The event is designed to welcome both Indigenous and non-Indigenous community members and will take place Sunday, June 21st from 11 a.m. to 9:30 p.m., hosted across Container Art Park and the Alexandria Center in Inglewood. In Calgary, I'm Benjamin Giroux.
0: Warmer spring weather is bringing increased tick activity across Alberta, prompting health officials to remind residents to take simple steps to protect themselves outdoors. Ticks are most active from early spring through the fall, with peak activity typically occurring in May and June. According to Alberta Health Services, ticks can carry infections such as Lyme disease, although the overall risk remains low. Officials continue to encourage precautions to prevent bites and reduce the chance of illness. Health officials in both provinces recommend several simple measures to avoid tick bites. You can wear long sleeves, pants, and closed-toed shoes, stay on cleared paths, and avoid tall grass. Pet owners are also urged to regularly check animals that spend time outdoors as ticks can be brought into homes. Taking a look at your sports, the Canadians are advancing to the 2026 Eastern Conference Final after dispatching the Buffalo Sabres in 7 games on Monday. The Canadians are advancing to the third round of the playoffs for the first time since 2021, although the round was referred to as the Stanley Cup semifinals that year. The last time Montreal played in a conference final was in 2014, losing to the New York Rangers in 6 games. And as Canada gears up to co-host the FIFA World Cup, soccer fans will be able to watch select matches on the big screen at movie theaters across the country. Tickets went on sale Friday afternoon and cost $9.99 before taxes and online booking fees. That's your latest news and sports on the Raven Radio Network. 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
0: Here's a look at your Raven weather. Spruce Grove and Stony Plain, a few showers tonight, low of 7. Tomorrow, mix of sun and cloud, high of 14. Westlock County, a few showers, low of 7. Tomorrow, 30% chance of showers, high of 14. Edmonton, Enoch, Cree Nation, and Leduc, 30% chance of showers, low of 7. Tomorrow, mix of sun and cloud, high of 13. In Calgary and Satina Nation, partly cloudy tonight, low of 6. Tomorrow, mix of sun and cloud, high of 12.
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Sarah McLachlan, I Will Remember You, the Canadian with that song from 1995 here on the Raven Radio Network. Throughout much of the 2000s, the song came out in 1995, but throughout much of the 2000s, that was kind of the go-to song for memorial tributes, typically played, you know, with the slow motion footage of a person who had passed or some sort of tragedy. So for that reason, it became known as the song about grieving. But the song's actually about a couple who are very much alive, trying to archive their relationship so they can move forward, knowing they'll always have the shared memories. So it gets used as a sad song, but it's actually kind of happy. They want to document all of what they're going on. So it's clear if you listen to the verses, but a lot of people just kind of take on the music and make it into their own meaning. So the song starts with the chorus. By the time the verses that provide the nuance in the song come in, the videos are already producing tears. So I think we've all seen that before, but it's actually a really happy song. So that song from 1995. Let's keep it going with Days of the New. It's Touch, Peel, and Stand here on The Raven.

0: Spending My Time by Roxette on the Raven Radio Network. I've been spending a lot of my time today going over the text messages and the comments for my question of the day, which we should go over again. Today, I want to know, what can a person learn in 10 minutes that will be useful for life? And I had a text that came in and said, the copy and paste keyboard shortcuts. I'm still in awe at coworkers who spend all day at their computer. Right-click copy, right-click paste for everything. So that's always a good thing to know. And somebody had commented that said, drinking water actually fixes roughly 30% of headaches, and just drinking water overall is important. And this was one that I didn't pick up on until recently. How to say hello and thank you in another language. I'm trying to get more of that, just because you never know when you're going to run into somebody, and it's always respectful to look and do that. And then one of my answers too, as well, is you can learn how to change a tire pretty quickly, change oil pretty quickly. So those things are very, very important for that. But what can a person learn in 10 minutes that will be useful for life? Give me a call, send me a text, 780-496-7717.
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3: The first annual Elk Island Traditional Powwow is coming up Saturday, May 23rd. Your MC is Dakota House. Arena director is Al Crawford. Registration will go from 9 a.m. until 1 p.m. Powwow starts at 1 and continues until 5. And the Edmonton Riverhawks Indigenous Night is all set to go Friday, May 29th at RE/MAX Field. The Riverhawks officially back to kick off another season with a home opener party, featuring their first Friday night fireworks show of the year, lighting up the River Valley. Before the game, they'll honor the land we live, work, and play on with a pregame Indigenous celebration in partnership with the Kehewan Cree Nation. The game will also be broadcast in Cree throughout the night with Daryl Stranger and Wayne Jackson.
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Casey and the Sunshine Band, Shake Your Booty here on the Raven Radio Network. That mid-1970s track to get us up and moving a little bit on this Tuesday afternoon. Let's get into some Canadian content now, though. McMaster and James just so happen to be from my neck of the woods, Winnipeg, Manitoba. Always got to shout out the 204. They came out with such a good song in the year 2000. We got it right now. It's called Thank You on the Raven Radio Network.

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1: 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I want to remind everybody about the Eat, Play, Laugh Pass. It was introduced last year. Well, they brought it back by popular demand. I don't think it's going to stick around for very long just because of how awesome it is. For $59, you get 15 Taste of Edmonton tickets valid for any of the 11 festival days. You get a K-Days 10-day pass for admission, and you also get one general admission ticket to the Great Outdoors Comedy Festival this year, showing Adam Ray as Dr. Phil live on July 18th. So that's a heck of a deal. I mean, it is what it is. So many great events, so many great festivals, fan favorite festivals here in the city of Edmonton. You got all kinds of great value on that as well. So again, the Eat, Play, Laugh Pass, you can find that at eatplaylaugh.ca. It's for a limited time, won't last forever. And then if you are looking for some events coming up throughout the summer, maybe you're going to Taste of Edmonton, K-Days, you want to check out some of that stuff. We do have some more info for you on our website as well at ravenradio.ca.
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George Thorogood, Bad to the Bone on the Raven Radio Network. We are coming up to that 5 o'clock hour. So again, another look at news, sports, and weather. That's going to be coming up in just a few minutes. So if you want to maybe see what's coming up weather-wise, you just got to wait a few minutes for that.

0: Good afternoon. Here's your latest news on the Raven Radio Network. I'm Brooklyn Britton. RCMP say a glider has crashed in northern Alberta, killing the lone pilot on board. Constable Matthew Howell says police responded to the crash in Lamont County, northeast of Edmonton, shortly after 3 p.m. on Monday. He says one person was declared dead at the scene. The Transportation Safety Board of Canada says in a statement that the accident involved a privately registered plane. The TSB says it is deploying a team of investigators. A report from the City of Edmonton has a timeline to potentially demolish the high-level and low-level bridges in the coming years as their end-of-service life nears. The report, which was viewed by City Council on Tuesday, said an analyst confirms the need to prepare for the eventual decommissioning of both bridges. Council will make budget decisions on the low-level bridge in the 2027-2030 cycle and on the high-level bridge in the 2031-39 budget cycle. The southbound low-level bridge saw repairs completed in 2025, but further repairs will need to be done until it is commissioned. The northbound low-level bridge will remain and eventually be converted into a bicycle bridge. The report estimates that maintaining the high-level bridge for the next 75 years could require a total investment upwards of $1 billion. The Indigenous Gathering Place Society is hosting a big event on Indigenous Peoples Day. Benjamin Giroux has more.
1: Calgary's Indigenous Gathering Place Society is preparing to mark National Indigenous Peoples Day in 2026 with a full-day celebration rooted in culture, ceremony, and community connections. Live Indigenous music and performances will carry well into the evening. We spoke with board member Daisy Drew about the event and some extra details.
2: And the cultural showcase will be from 11 to 4. There will be a demonstration powwow, an Indigenous artisan market, family activities, and then the evening Indigenous music showcase will be from 5 to 9:30.
1: We also asked Daisy about the part that she's looking forward to most.
2: Well, for me personally, it's always such an honor to spend time with the elders. And to be in ceremony. So I'm looking forward to that. And just to see what the cultural showcase is going to include.
1: The event is designed to welcome both Indigenous and non-Indigenous community members and will take place Sunday, June 21st.

0: from 11 a.m. to 9:30 p.m., hosted across Container Art Park and the Alexandria Center in Inglewood. In Calgary, I'm Benjamin Giroux.
1: Warmer spring weather is bringing increased tick activity across Alberta, prompting health officials to remind residents to take simple steps to protect themselves outdoors. Ticks are most active from early spring through the fall, with peak activity typically occurring in May and June. According to Alberta Health Services, ticks can carry infections such as Lyme disease, although the overall risk remains low. Officials continue to encourage precautions to prevent bites and reduce the chance of illness. Health officials in both provinces recommend several simple measures to avoid tick bites. You can wear long sleeves, pants, and closed-toed shoes, stay on cleared paths, and avoid tall grass. Pet owners are also urged to regularly check animals that spend time outdoors, as ticks can be brought into homes. Taking a look at your sports, the Canadiens are advancing to the 2026 Eastern Conference Final after dispatching the Buffalo Sabres in 7 games on Monday. The Canadiens are advancing to the third round of the playoffs for the first time since 2021, although the round was referred to as the Stanley Cup semifinals that year. The last time Montreal played in a conference final was in 2014, losing to the New York Rangers in 6 games. And as Canada gears up to co-host the FIFA World Cup, soccer fans will be able to watch select matches on the big screen at movie theaters across the country. Tickets went on sale Friday afternoon and cost $9.99 before taxes and online booking fees. That's your latest news and sports on the Raven Radio Network. We'll take a look at your weather next.
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1: Here's a look at your Raven weather. Spruce Grove and Stony Plain, a few showers tonight, low of 7. Tomorrow, mix of sun and cloud, high of 14. Westlock County, a few showers, low of 7. Tomorrow, 30% chance of showers, high of 14. Edmonton, Enoch, Cree Nation, and Leduc, 30% chance of showers, low of 7. Tomorrow, mix of sun and cloud, high of 13. In Calgary and Satina Nation, partly cloudy tonight, low of 6. Tomorrow, mix of sun and cloud, high of 12.
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Why don't you go ahead and call me? That's the song by Blondie on the Raven Radio Network, one of Alberta's fastest growing radio stations. We are into the final hour of our time together here on the show. Let's keep the momentum from the first few hours going in this 5 o'clock hour. Here is Shub teaming up with Natasha Fisher for some new stuff. It's Eye of the Storm on the Raven Radio Network.

0: 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We're also on HD Radio in Edmonton, 89.3 FM HD Channel 1. I'm a big believer in you get what you give in terms of effort for most things. So it's one of those songs that kind of has double meaning, at least for me. I kind of look into it a little bit more. Coming up Saturday, May 23rd, that's a big day for a lot of different events throughout much of northern and southern Alberta. There is a couple of powwows going on May 23rd. The first ever Elk Island traditional powwow, that's going on at the Lakeland Ridge School in Sherwood Park. So that is a first edition that you can go and check out, hopefully first annual as well. The Otipemsawak Métis Government's Indigenous Craft and Bake Sale, that goes down on Saturday and Sunday, May 23rd, 24th. So there's going to be all kinds of great local Indigenous artists on hand with some great goods, and there's going to be door prizes available, all kinds of good stuff. So if you're looking for something this upcoming weekend or in the next couple of days, we always are trying to update our events page at ravenradio.ca.
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Canadian Rockers, Our Lady Peace with the song Is Anybody Home? This is The Raven. It's Daryl with you on a Tuesday afternoon as we approach Tuesday evening. All kinds of great songs played throughout the day and still yet to be played. Why don't we stick with some Canadian rock and roll right now? Some of the finest in Canadian music up right now. It's the Tragically Hip and their songs Poet. It's here on the Raven Radio Network.

0: Bones for the Crows. That is some of the newest out there in terms of rock and roll from Nickelback. This is the Raven Radio Network. How about that? A trifecta of Canadian rock and roll right there. Our Lady Peace, The Tragically Hip, and Nickelback. You know we love to play it all here on The Raven from the 1950s up until today. Radio Bingo is a couple days away, but I want to bring it up now because Thursday, it is $10,000 up for grabs. But then Saturday, May 23rd, it's $25,000. You heard me correctly, $25,000. Nothing at all to sneeze at. That is a lot of money. So if you haven't played Radio Bingo before, I suggest trying it out on Thursday. That way you're set to go ready for Saturday's $25,000 Bonanza game. So if you have any questions regarding the games coming up or how to play, anything like that, Radio Bingo's website is your best friend. They also have a seller's list if you're looking to buy cards from somewhere. You can find all of that information on radiobingo.ca.
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Bob Seger, old time rock and roll on the Raven Radio Network, as that is going to be all the time that we have here together on this Tuesday afternoon. Thank you so much for making me a part of your day and for being a part of my day. I really, really do truly appreciate it. Whatever it is you're up to tonight, hope you got a great Tuesday going for yourselves. I'll see you all back here tomorrow for Wednesday. Already hard to believe. Thank you so much, everyone. Why don't we end our time together with some more rock and roll? How's that sound? It's Warrant, Cherry Pie. Keep it locked to the Raven Radio Network.